0: Is this the one show from HBO, the New Orleans show?
1: Yeah, what is this, Alex?
0: Alex?
2: This is the Gong Show.
0: Oh, good call, right.
1: Unbelievable. 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
0: It's the
1: Mean Gene. Mean Gene, the dancing machine. There was a black guy who used to dance on that show. It's crazy.

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1: Yeah, yes, Dylan.
2: I was thinking about your date. Is it worse to get stood up or have them do like jump out the bathroom window thing? Like, would you rather they just don't show up at all or they show up and then just sort of disappear?
1: Oh, it's pretty humbling there where you're like, I'm at the bar and this, you know, the bartender, at least she was nice to me. She was sympathetic. She goes, I got your first one. I said, yeah, who's got the rest of them? I guess I'm going to have a few of these beers. Yes, Todd.
3: Did you ever get that fake emergency phone call when the girl's like, listen, you give me a call and check in with me and I'll pretend, oh my God, I got to leave this date here.
1: All right, we'll take a break here. Our last hour on Meet Friday, phone calls coming up. We'll update the poll results as well. 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
2: 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I've seen Spags in that defense carry Mahomes to a Super Bowl. 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Easily the most. He has already got 9 through 2 weeks. But Colin, they have James Cook. Yeah, he's good. 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James Cook's got 42 touchdowns since he arrived. Josh has 4 seasons with that many or more. 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
12: I'm Storm Tracker 4 meteorologist Dee Cortez. Today is going to be a little bit warmer than what we've been seeing. Tucson will have a high of 97 under mostly clear skies, and the best chance for rain will be along the Arizona-New Mexico border. I'm Storm Tracker 4 meteorologist Dee Cortez on News 4 Tucson.
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17: 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And we got some new music Friday, the Jet Setters, Above the Noise. 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
11: just saw a message on our text message thread. Please, Lord, let the Dolphins beat the S out of the Niners so Rich's, it'll be a blowout by 30, come to bite him in the ass. And then Big Mike, who runs this place?
12: Yeah.
18: Who?
12: Hey, I'd like to take
19: never
12: a bet.
19: Heard of him.
12: I can't believe that Mike thinks, I mean, what am I missing here? The Dolphins have a shot against the 49ers?
11: Mike's like, he said jet lag and confusion.
12: You know what, though? In his defense, I didn't even think of that. I totally forgot about it.
11: What does that guy know? But Mike, I even gave him, I said, what is it in Vegas right now? Niners by 13.5. So Mike and I have a coffee bet for next week. I think they could win by two tutties. So we'll see.
12: I think the 49ers.
18: Us lunch, owe him coffee.
12: Yeah, I mean,
18: you're bleeding money.
12: I might get in on that because I think the 49ers are going to clobber the Dolphins. Well, so anyway, we're Cavino owners. Thanks for rocking out with us.
11: And speaking of which, the wait is over. Football is here, and so is DraftKings. 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The crown is yours.
12: Now, next hour, I just want to remind you.
11: Yeah.
12: It's going to be action-packed.
11: Don't overpromise.
12: I'm not overpromising, but if you want to catch our show, we have a whole show.
11: It's like when you would tell girls, like, I'm going to rock your world, and no, you didn't.
12: It's when you ask for a round two, but you never get there.
18: Yeah, hour right. two on Fridays are worth hyping up.
12: They are. We have a lot
11: No,
12: because you have Brainwave. Brainwave is the game that's sweeping the nation. Giving away prizes, grilling prize pack,
11: yes.
12: Plus weekend hobnobbing, what you need to watch in the world of sports and entertainment. We do that every Friday. But I'm not overpromising. However, we have a whole show dedicated to that.
11: That is true.
12: For things we don't have time for, things that Rich usually overpromises. And yesterday we had a really fun show. So if you missed episode 155, catch it on our YouTube page at Covino and Rich FSR. Brand new episode. So Kirk Cousins, your boy Danny G., like that. You know what he really likes? A good hamburger.
11: Burger?
12: He likes a good hamburger.
18: Not just any hamburger.
12: But not just any hamburger. One I actually had to wait in line for this week, and it's a nightmare.
11: Yeah.
12: Kurt, take a listen.
11: He's a big In-N-Out guy. Take a listen.
20: I have an In-N-Out problem, if you will. So I actually have a go-to that I'm not very proud of. if I'm really hungry, and I did this in August on an off day, I had 3 3x3s.
11: What?
20: I don't get onions. I don't get onions, but then I also get fries. And don't usually do a shake. That's probably the one discipline I try to have. But yeah, I can put down a lot of In-N-Out burgers. You know, I try to be strategic when I go as far as wait times. I haven't quite figured out that hack. Maybe it's early, 10:30, 11 when they first open. But I got an In-N-Out problem, and it wasn't a big deal when I lived in the Central or Eastern time zone. But on the West Coast time zone, when I signed with the Raiders, I knew this is going to be an issue. And that is a great cheat meal. And coming home from a win on a Sunday night, I don't know if I can think of a better spot than that. It's hard for me to fully articulate why I like it so much, but I'm a sucker for it.
11: Animal style Kirk Cousins.
12: Cheeseburger. Isn't In-N-Out always a problem, like wherever you are at any time? Because I don't know any time here on the West Coast where it's not a pain in the ass and you got to sit in line and wait.
18: Yeah.
12: It's always packed. It's ridiculous.
21: You don't get In-N-Out. If there were fewer people going there, you would get In-N-Out much faster.
12: It's right. There's nothing In-N-Out about it.
21: No,
11: that's the irony.
21: It's not their fault.
11: You know what? You know why?
12: Because the product speaks for itself.
21: It's so popular. Yeah.
11: Yeah, but not only is the product good, it's cheap.
12: It's cheap.
11: It's like inexpensive, where every other place.
21: It's more affordable than other places.
12: Love it.
21: Everybody loves it.
11: Not more affordable. Extremely affordable.
21: I don't think it's cheap. Nothing's cheap anymore.
11: Absolutely.
12: Compared to other places.
11: Like a cheeseburger is like $3.99. You go to another burger place, it's like $15 for a burger.
18: Yeah, it's affordable.
11: Like very affordable.
21: I would say affordable.
11: Like super affordable in today's. What can you get for less than $10 or $15 in 2026?
12: It's interesting, though, with everything going on, that was a concern for Cousins. You know, and he's not even a picky guy. He gets his hair cut at where? Great Clips? Super Cuts?
21: Yeah.
12: You know?
21: Sport Clips.
12: He's
21: whatever
12: Sports
21: it is.
12: Clips. You know, he shops at
18: Sam's Club.
12: At Sam's Club. Yep. And
21: Sam's Ross, Clips. Dress Fantastic Sam's.
12: Fantastic Sam's, yeah. So he's not like a picky guy, but he needs his In-N-Out, and he was concerned about it. So it got us thinking, and we want you to start thinking too, about things you just can't resist. Things you'll never pass on. And you make no exceptions for.
11: Well, today is
12: all exceptions.
11: Today
12: for.
11: Is National Cheeseburger Day, whatever that means. But Kirk Cousins loves him some In-N-Out.
18: Ask
11: favorite,
18: Rich about that box of donuts that was on the blue kitchen counter yesterday.
11: You're lucky.
18: Rich cannot stay away from donuts.
11: If there's a box of donuts in the kitchen, I will absolutely. Sometimes I can resist more than one.
18: You're
11: no
18: with
11: way.
18: A knife. You're like, I'm only going to eat half of this.
12: You cut like 15 little pieces.
11: I mean, don't we all do that? All right, we got more Kevin on Rich next, right here, FSR.
12: Hey, it's Covino and...
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3: Hey, good afternoon, everybody. Welcome to Eye on the Ball here on Fox Sports 1450. I'm Steve Rivera. Jay Gonzalez in on Friday. I'm surprised he even showed up today. Maybe we'll get to that later. And we got Juan Mijito Lindo on a Friday. Big weekend. I don't know if it's a big weekend. It's a weekend.
4: It's a weekend. It's a weekend in Tucson. It's
5: certainly not as exciting a weekend as if they had beat BYU.
3: Yeah.
4: No, but you really think so? You think there's a difference in this week if Arizona beats BYU?
5: Oh, 100%. They're going to be lucky to have 30,000 at the game.
4: How many people did they have?
5: No,
4: the first
5: I think
4: one?
5: If they beat BYU, there's going to be people who would start going to the games, but they didn't. And so it's like, okay, people are looking for a reason not to go to this game.
4: They would have found them regardless. For sure.
5: Mm-hmm.
3: Well, 30,000?
5: Maybe 35.
3: I think 35. Was there 35 last week? They said 40 and change.
5: There might have been.
3: Yeah.
5: By the time the late comers are in.
3: First quarter.
5: It looked like it could have been 40.
3: You posted a photo. I posted a photo. People say there's nobody there. And this is like 3 minutes before the game starts, right?
5: Well, that's what I did last year.
4: Don't think there's a big difference between 3 minutes before and kickoff, right? People want to complain about, it's not a kickoff. There's not much of a difference.
5: Well, that's the big hoo-ha I got in, with fans on Twitter last year is that I took a picture of the players running onto the field, which is generally 5 minutes before the game, and the place was empty.
3: Yeah,
5: this was a team that was at the time I think 8-3 or something like that.
4: That's the Baylor game.
5: The last home game.
4: Yeah, that was a very disappointing crowd.
5: And people say, well, it's not the start of the game yet. I said, you know what? In most stadiums, the place is full a half an hour before the game.
3: You're tailgating and spending your time there. At what point do you get in? What time and how long does it take to get in?
5: We generally start packing up an hour before kickoff.
3: Okay,
5: it takes us about 15 minutes.
3: Okay,
5: we get everything packed up, and we're in the stadium a good half an hour before.
3: Oh, really? Okay, yeah. So half hour. But how difficult is it to get in?
5: It's not.
3: So there's a line, right? Obviously, as you get closer.
5: Yeah, but it's not very long.
3: But it's not that bad. That's why I say.
5: No, we, like last game, we went in, I'm going to say, it was a 6:30 start. I'm going to say it was 5 after. And we walked right up, and there was no line. Mm-hmm. We walked right up to the metal detectors and got right in.
3: Yeah. Well, this is Tucson. They arrive late for everything.
5: I know. Our fans suck.
3: Well, everything. You're going to a concert. You're going to Linda Ronstadt. You're going wherever. It's just the way it is.
5: Yeah, and it is. I mean, look, Dodger fans are notorious for this.
3: Yeah.
5: Right?
3: Yeah.
5: They get there in the third inning and they leave in the sixth. Or the seventh, I should say. They stay for 3 innings.
3: They get the lead.
5: One of my favorite, all-time favorite images was when you see the video of Kirk Gibson's homer in the 88 World Series and all the taillights you see in the beyond the right field.
3: I've never seen the right field fence.
5: If you ever see that clip again,
3: as the
5: ball is landing in the seats, you see all these people's brakes light up. Because they got the game on the radio, but they're outside the stadium.
3: Yeah, they're on the way out.
5: Yeah.
3: Yeah. Okay. Well, enough about that. We'll talk about that later. The experience itself was pretty good, I assume. Home game. You've been here already. We already talked about that.
5: Yeah.
3: So they play at 7:30 tomorrow, right? Mm-hmm. NIU, we're going to have the beat writer from their team, the guy who covers the team, in DeKalb, Illinois. I think I said that right. And then Jason Barr at 4:17. Anything struck you this week as we move forward?
5: I'm sure you've talked about the BYU game all week, but, just that... Look, we walked out of here and I said, nobody's going to get to 30. I think both teams will score in the 20s. Well, Arizona scored 17. Arizona had a chance to win the game in the fourth quarter. Okay. You know, whether you agree or disagree with the call to go for it on fourth down there in the fourth quarter, or go for it, in, you know, the previous one when, you know, to punt when they were at the 37 or whatever, whatever you disagree or disagree with those, Arizona had, you know, gave itself a chance.
3: Yeah.
5: And, you know, all week I've been sitting here thinking, I'm not so sure BYU is not the best team in the league. I've seen Texas Tech struggled like crazy against Oregon State. Mm-hmm. Okay, we're going to find out a little bit this week because they got Houston
3: tonight, right?
5: Tonight. I saw Texas Tech and I don't think that much of them. It could be that BYU is the best team in the league. And look, everything is still in front of Arizona in that. Just get in the championship game, and then anything can happen.
3: Let me go before I talk to you, Juan. Nothing's changed. Nothing's changed in how I evaluated them, how I think about them.
5: Right.
3: They played with a very good team till the final moments or two. But what this discouraged me was, to your point, they kind of went vanilla, whether by choice or whatever, with Gio Richardson out. It's like, what the hell happened? They didn't know what to do.
5: I watch a game with my son who's, you know, very, you know, he knows a lot about the team that we don't know. Mm-hmm. And when Gio Richardson went down, he said, we're in trouble.
3: Wow.
5: You know, and they were. They couldn't do much
3: it's
5: after
3: that.
5: That.
3: It's
5: that obvious. He's their best receiver by a lot. You know, that's losing Justin Jefferson. That's losing, you know, Puka Nacua. I mean, that's losing your best guy. And they were, you know, they were moving the ball up and down the field mm-hmm. with him. Mm-hmm. He went out, and they just didn't have guys getting open. Because now you've got
3: Spivey.
5: They just blanketed him.
3: Yeah,
5: right. He hardly did anything.
3: He would be receiver number two,
5: right? And so they had nobody. So he said it. We're in big trouble when he went down.
3: Okay, so I'm going to give you a columnist hat in a second. But what are your thoughts just on the offense? Because you talked about that next Monday or whatever it was.
7: Yeah, and from Saturday's game.
3: Yeah.
7: Yeah, it seemed like Arizona almost lost itself once Richardson went out.
5: Yeah.
7: Clearly, there was no receiver that stepped up outside of maybe Brandon Phelps and Cole Rust, but those aren't guys that you can target five straight times like you would with Gio Richardson.
5: Right. They did. They were down to one kind of big play guy.
7: And so essentially, that takes away your passing game. And now, BYU, outside of blanketing Spivey, they're going to pack the box.
5: Right, and that's exactly
7: what
5: they
7: did. And there was no run game.
3: Okay, so one of the things I talked about before the season started was the camp is for a month. I'll give it a month. Mm-hmm. Okay, how many negative stories did you write? No. Did anybody write?
7: Yeah.
3: Zero. Right? So mm-hmm. concerns or whatever. Mm-hmm. I want to give you a columnist hat. What's your column? Can you go somewhere and say, I have concerns with your column?
5: Nothing's changed.
3: But what about the offensive line?
5: Well,
3: what about the defensive backs? What about the receiving core?
5: Well, again, the Richardson injury is a problem, I think. And look, they got a bunch of new guys. They gave up 28 points, mm-hmm. you know, to BYU.
7: That's a very late 28 points, too.
5: Right. The defense they played well. They just, you know, they ran out. They just didn't score enough points. They ran out of steam, And I think BYU wore them out, you know, in the fourth quarter.
7: That was also an issue at some points last season.
5: Yeah. But I also don't think they're going to face a better team than BYU the whole rest of the year.
3: I don't know. We don't know. But let me say this.
5: That's what I think.
3: Were you here when we talked about, okay, so they were favored to win three games, right?
7: Yes. It was BYU, Texas Tech, and Kansas State.
3: Okay, so those two are gone. One of them's gone. Mm-hmm. We got two left. Don't you think that the playing field has leveled a little where the other teams have a better chance of beating Arizona after what you've seen? Look at Utah.
5: And I saw ASU give up 56. Arizona's not giving up 56 to anybody.
3: Wait, so that's a no to my question?
5: No, that's a no to your question.
3: Okay.
5: I think it's leveled off in that I don't think Texas Tech is as good. Houston might not be as good.
3: So you
5: the only thing I think
7: we
5: is
7: don't
5: BYU.
7: Play, we don't play Houston.
5: I'm talking about the league.
7: Yeah.
5: Okay. ASU's got issues, mm-hmm. all right? I think the only one that sticks out in the league to me right now after seeing, you know, first couple weeks is BYU.
3: So you agree with me?
7: Yes.
3: Because I think it's going to be a very...
5: When you say it's leveled out, are you saying it's
7: not just me agreeing or kissing butt.
3: The top
7: I've
3: is
7: watched
3: kind of
7: the other teams.
3: That Arizona's among the top. I see top four, right? But the shrinking of the lower half is kind of
5: come
3: closer.
5: Come up a little bit?
3: Come closer and come down a little bit.
5: I haven't seen enough of the others. You know, Iowa State got beat by Iowa. I saw Kansas State look really bad. TCU, you know, got its butt kicked.
3: That's my point. It's kind of like now outside of BYU and let's say Texas.
5: I think Arizona's in as good or better position than it was before BYU. Just because I just think that they went out against a really good team, played a pretty good game, gave itself a chance to win against what I think, again, from what I've seen the first couple of weeks, probably the best team in the league. That's
3: you can agree with a man who went 0-5 last week.
7: you bring up all these people that you listen to. You start listening to me.
5: All I know is I was on the money on the Arizona game.
3: I think we all were.
7: I was on pace that after that first half. I was on pace. That should have been a 34-point performance.
3: Let's go public with our little text. We were texting right at the game because I said they were never going to win, blah, blah, blah, blah. And you agree with me. What gave you that thought that they were going to win or you had a chance or whatever the text said?
7: I honestly thought there was a little bit more motivation from Arizona's side, fueled by revenge. And you know what? To credit to BYU, they stayed consistent. Mm-hmm. They stayed consistent and never flinched. And Arizona flinched again.
5: Yeah.
7: Back-to-back years, they've flinched.
5: Well, again, you know, and here's one thing that I did not expect. I thought Danny Gonzalez would have figured out a way to not let Bear Brockmeyer run up the middle for 10, 15 yards at a time, the way he did again. I thought they would have figured that out.
7: Yeah.
5: Well, if he's going to run, he's not going to run there.
7: Yeah.
5: Right?
7: Yep.
5: That they were going to force him out somewhere where there were other guys. I just didn't think they were going to be able to do that again, and they were.
3: Did you go Wednesday? Was he Tuesday or Wednesday? Tuesday.
7: I didn't go this week.
3: So he been planning it for months?
7: For 200-plus days, right? Yeah.
3: Yep. Yeah. So there's your column right there.
5: Yeah. That surprised me that it was same old stuff with Brockmeyer. You know, when they needed some yards like that, he got him up the middle just like he did in last year's game.
7: Yep.
5: Now, here's the other thing. A couple of days after the fact, I thought, Even if they get that first down in the fourth quarter, go in and take the lead, they were still going to lose.
3: Yeah, yeah.
5: They were still going to lose that game.
3: I factored in they're going to wear us out. I had very little things to be concerned about. They played them very well for 3-plus quarters. I'm thinking, these guys are not better than that. I think they're good.
5: They're still pretty good.
3: I think they're good.
7: The only issue, it's a four-quarter game.
3: They ran out.
5: But, you know, who else will they run out of gas like that against? Anybody?
3: We haven't seen enough.
5: We'll see.
3: We haven't seen enough about other teams.
5: Yeah, that's what I'm saying. We'll see. I've paid attention to Texas Tech. I've paid attention to Houston.
3: You got to pay attention to Utah.
5: Yeah, I think Utah's better than anybody thought because you know the whole thing.
7: The offense looks a lot more creative.
5: But, you know, you mentioned, you know, I think Arizona is in the top four in the league.
3: I'll give them four if they fall farther than four.
5: Yeah, I think they're in the top four of the league. And if you can be in there, and you can go win one of those games, you can go win at Texas Tech. Or they don't play Utah this year, right?
7: Yes, they do.
5: They do.
7: After the TCU game.
5: Okay, you win a couple of those games. Just get yourself into the conference championship game and then shoot your shot. And then that's all it comes down to. And that is still 100% possible.
3: Well, we have a couple of minutes.
7: Two.
3: Give me the iffy games, the West Virginia's on the road. Right, you already have them as a loss.
5: I don't know why everybody thinks West Virginia is going to beat Arizona.
3: Your guy.
5: Yeah, your guy went 4-8 last year.
3: But that's last year, and your guy, you like your guy.
5: I know I like him.
3: At home against a former team that fired him? I don't know how much more...
5: Rich Rod's not playing.
3: No, but he's coaching.
5: He's not going out there and hitting anybody.
3: We'll talk when that... What day is that coming?
7: Well, what, West Virginia?
5: It's towards the end of the year.
3: October?
7: Yeah. No. It's middle of the year.
3: Oh. October? So we'll talk. We'll obviously can talk about that.
7: I think it's...
3: We'll try to get him literally in the middle of the year.
5: We've got his phone number.
7: Yeah. You know, I also think Washington State's not a team to mess around with.
5: Well, that game worries me. I thought, you know, we could talk about it next week, but I'm already worried about the Washington
3: State
5: game.
3: They cannot lose to those teams that they should not lose.
5: No.
3: To.
5: Right. No. Right.
3: Cannot.
5: Cannot.
3: Yeah, and guess what we've seen in your 60-some years?
5: The curse. Well, they do. They always do.
7: The curse.
5: They always do.
3: Yes. You're not factoring the curse of
7: Davy Jones.
3: I still like this team. We already talked about it a thousand times.
5: I do.
3: Okay, this go. Take a break. Get a hold of Mr. Carifio, I think is his name, out of Illinois.
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3: What kind of game are we going to see tomorrow out of you guys, or NIU, not you guys?
6: Yeah. Oh, that's fine. Hopefully a better one, one that resembles a little more closer to the second half. But I'm guessing you guys are a little better than Illinois State. I would hope, even though Illinois State's a good FBS team, I would still hope you're better than an FCS team.
5: Well, I think they're a little angry right now as part of it. So we'll see how that shows up in the game after getting beat by BYU last week. But, NAU's got some history, though. What's the difference this year? Because they haven't been very good in their first two games, but I have a recollection of just a couple of years ago that they beat Notre Dame. Tell us a little bit about what's going on with the program.
6: That was real. That happened. Yeah, that was it did. Barely 2 years ago. That was 2 weeks and 2 years ago. That did happen. They went 3-9 last year. They looking to probably be on track to close to that again, unfortunately, and something happens. This year they're just a young team. Their coach of 7 years, Thomas Hammack, left in February to take the running back's job at for Seattle after they won the Super Bowl. So that left them kind of in the lurch looking for a coach. They did retain most of their roster when they named Rob Harley the interim coach. That was the plus side. The portal does open up when the coach leaves like that. They did keep, I think it was 91 or 92, depending on who you listen to, of their players. So that was the positive out of that. Harley, they named him interim coach, but they kind of gave him the guarantee that he'll have the job, for the year. So that was positive. Harley did everything right during the summer. Talked about energy, didn't talk about culture, talked about energy, keeping it up. But they got obviously gobsmacked at Iowa 40-0. Then they fell down 21-0 against Illinois State. And, things haven't been looking good. Could be just Harley needing to find his footing maybe, or could be something worse. Second half against Illinois State, they played well. You got to take this with that's an FCS school. It's a good FCS school, but that's still an FCS school. So their offense, Jalen Macon was the starter the first two games. Probably shouldn't have gotten the start the second game. They brought in Tiger Dickens from Western Carolina, set all kinds of records there. Again, an FCS school, brought him in. I don't know why he didn't get to start at least the second game. There must have been something they saw in Macon. But Dickens will get the start a lot more. So we'll see what he could do. He's a lot more of a downfield threat still with the running ability that Macon has. So we'll see what happens there. And the defense been a lot more solid, but they've just been giving up big run plays. The holes in the D line have just been on certain plays just huge. Just been able to you or I could probably, well, maybe you guys are professional run backs. I don't know. I could be able to run through them. but the holes that have been there, geez.
3: So let me ask you, how long have you been covering the team, and did you start the year with the projections of wins and losses, evaluating the team?
6: I've been the full-time beat writer since the pandemic year, but I've been covering them since I came out here. Since 2014, kind of like the secondary guy doing columns, throwing my 2 cents in for whatever that's worth. But I've been the full-time beat writer since we, shrunk the staff in 2020, and that got thrown onto my plate. So, my full-time, my 2 cents worth, my wins total, I thought they could pull out, if everything fell right, maybe pull out 5 wins, flirt with a bowl appearance if everything went right. Obviously, that would involve beating the FCS team that they played in week 2. So it's now shaping up to be more like avoiding the worst case scenario of everything going wrong for them at this point. So, you know, obviously Arizona was probably going to be a loss either way going in. But, you know, hopefully, you know, Circa maybe look good in this one. Maybe, you know, this was probably going to be a big loss either way. Maybe just try to not lose by five touchdowns in this one and circle the wagons, come back, look good against Georgia State or win against Georgia State and, you know, go from there.
3: You know, it's tough. It's tough.
7: So just real quick, you know, I'm not sure a lot of Tucson fans know much about the Huskies. Who are some of the players that they should be looking out for come Saturday night?
6: Yeah, you know, they're a very young team. You know, they tried to do the thing that most the teams this day and age in their situation, the group of five do, you know, the combination, try to get young talent. There's a lot more young talent out there these days available to the group of five teams, right, with everyone else going through the transfer portal, and then try to get some steals through the portal. That's how Dickens fell to them. They ended up, through whatever story you want to believe, getting Dickens away from Belichick and UNC. He had originally committed to them this summer, and then he ended up coming here. So, you know, that ended up happening. There's a couple different stories how that ended up happening, but, you know, he's here in DeKalb. In fact, he probably hasn't started the first two games and, you know, whatever. So he's here now. Then, you know, their defense is led by a couple of freshman linebackers. One of them's a true freshman, Jack Murray. He's the Mike linebacker. He's got the green dot. He's got 18 tackles. He's looked really good. I mean, if you just look at his size, like he's 6'4", 225. I mean, you wouldn't believe he's a true freshman. He hasn't made many mistakes, at least that, you know, you would be able to tell without digesting too much film. He's looked really solid, again, for a true freshman at the Mike linebacker spot. Really solid out of him. Yassine Falk has two interceptions in two games in the secondary. He's, I believe, a junior transfer out of Illinois. Ryan, I want to say. He's come in, looked really good against Iowa. He was probably literally the only bright spot in that 40-0 loss. Iowa, the game was already out of hand. I think it was 33-0 at the time. Iowa marched downfield as they had all game, the first and goal at the one. They had NIU ends up coming away with a stop, a goal line stand down there. The first and goal play at the one, he had a tackle for a loss, and then fourth and goal at the two, he ends up with an interception. The first of his two interceptions this year. They have had a couple takeaways. I think it's three interceptions this year, including a pick six for Andrew Ellis. He's another freshman. He's a redshirt freshman. He had a pick six against Illinois State. Like I said, Falk has the two interceptions. So there's been some plays. There's been some playmakers on the defensive end. Doak Walker, running back, hasn't been able to really get things started. Telly Johnson Jr., that's more on the line. And by more on the line, I would say somewhere between 99.999999 and 100% on the line than on Telly Johnson. But, you know, I think Iowa held him to, I want to say, it was like 7 yards maybe. So I think Telly had more rushing yards than the team did by like a wide margin. And that one I'm seeing, if I can set it up here real quick. It was a wide. Yeah. Telly had 16 yards on 8 carries as opposed to 31 carries and 7 yards for NIU as a team.
5: Wow. So
6: 6 blocks between Dickens and Macon combined did not help.
5: So what's been the anticipation of the move into the Mountain West? You know, and you know they haven't started conference play, but you're going to start playing a bunch of different teams than you played in the past. We went through that over here with, you know, Arizona moving to the Big 12. You know, was it do you feel like the fans liked the move, didn't like the move? What's been the response over there, both from the fan standpoint and a program standpoint?
6: Oh, it's been incredibly excited. And a big part of that is getting away from the weeknight games. I mean, I know, you know, from a fan standpoint, they're incredibly exciting. People mm-hmm. love, you know, watching the Tuesday night games. But, you know, from within the program, everybody, I know you, when they do the interviews, they smile and say, oh, yeah, it's great. But, I mean, it's really a distraction. It's really, you know, when you talk to them and they don't have to say, oh, we love playing these games anymore. I was actually, you know, you hear the rumblings and everything, but I was able to do a story on it, and it's available on showmedia.com. Plug, if you want to read some of the coverage about it, Media Days, you know, in Vegas, doing, you know, a story on one of the stories I did, talking to players and Hartley about it. It's, you know, if you have a test on a Tuesday night, and you have a game on a Tuesday night, or, you know, if you have a test on Tuesday during the day and, you know, a game on a Tuesday night, you're only focusing on one of those things.
5: Right.
6: So it becomes like a huge distraction and everything. And, you know, NIU, for the first time, I think it was something like 22 years or something like that, they have all Saturday games this year. And that's something that the players are excited for, and the fans are as excited as the players are. The fans are about a million times more excited.
5: No, that's great.
3: Let me ask you, Eddie, I didn't ask you this when I was talking to you today. I'm assuming that the paper didn't send you. It says, Eddie, they're 35-point underdogs. I don't think that we need your story on deadline tonight. Or are you here?
6: No, I am not. And actually, I think it would have worked out if I could have found a flight cheap enough. You know, we're a small paper. Like, I'm getting ready to go cover football game time. Like I said, we downsized. I got high school coverage. I got other stuff. But these 9:30 start times, I mean, on Saturdays, I'm loving. They fit in with high school coverage. I could fly out late Saturday. I mean, am I looking forward to filing a story at 1:30 in the morning? You know, I'm not what we call a sleeper anyway, so I think I'll be fine. But, like, if I could have found a flight, like, that would have fit the paper's budget, that I probably would have been there, even with as 35-point dog.
5: It's hard to get here from a lot of places, including some old Pac-12 cities. Getting from here to Pullman, Washington, what you're going to have to do next week is just not easy. So I hear you.
6: Yeah, even from, like, Chicago, you know, because it's only like an hour drive. So that's there were no
5: It's tough
6: fights in that 200 to 300 range.
3: So
6: it's disappointing.
3: Do you monitor it from your place and then write the story?
6: Yeah, that's what'll happen. That's HBO Max, not to plug a rival or whatever, but easily available on TV, let's put it that way, not having to download some app. Well, you can bleep that, right? I'm sorry. You can bleep that rival.
3: Sure. Eddie, well, thanks for joining us, giving us a preview of NIU. We'll see what happens tomorrow night. Thanks again. Good luck.
6: Hey, thanks, guys.
3: Yeah, appreciate it. Appreciate it. You know,
5: it never ceases to amaze me, Steve, where we've come. And it was because of COVID, where reporters don't feel like they need to be. And it's not his fault, but where reporters don't, or newspapers don't feel like the reporters have to be at the games.
3: Sure.
5: To cover the games.
3: You saw the TVs where they were doing the games from studios.
5: Yeah, because I remember I go back way back there, and not to pick on Corky Simpson, you know, because I love the guy, but there was a road game. I remember Arizona was at Stanford in basketball, and Corky didn't travel to the game, mm-hmm. yet he wrote a column about how bad the refs were at that game, mm-hmm. and both Greg Hansen, I go, dude, you weren't at the game. You can't write about that.
3: Well, that's everybody's. I'm doing it now.
5: Yeah, everybody does it now.
3: I'm doing it now.
5: I mean, how often do we talk to a reporter that, no, I'm not, I'm watching it from home, all the time.
3: It happens all the time.
5: You know, and it's just too bad that it's become an accepted thing.
3: Yeah.
5: But of course, you know, newspapers are struggling with budgets and stuff, mm-hmm. so it's too bad. But, you know, I just don't.
3: Well, the Star's doing that now, too, because Bruce is not, you know, he's got to worry about, you know, going here, going there, and it's just the way of the world.
5: Yeah, no, it is, and it's too bad because I think you miss something.
3: Oh yeah,
5: not being in a stadium or in an arena.
3: Here's that said, you know, when you were at the game, and you know this because you were at the games, that you miss stuff when you don't have TV to watch because they play replays all
5: right.
3: the time.
5: There, you do that too.
3: And you,
5: so
3: look,
5: you miss something.
3: That was a bad call. Well, they replayed it five times or whatever. And you said, well, that wasn't.
5: Or the announcer, you know, has some information
3: right.
5: that you don't get. So, right. There was a trade off there.
3: Yeah.
5: But you know,
3: your point, yes.
5: My favorite part of covering football games was being able to go out on the field in the fourth quarter. I love that. I couldn't wait to get out on the field in the fourth quarter.
3: Now we do it barely in time, right? With about a minute or so, two left.
7: What?
3: At the end of the game?
5: Go out on the field at the end of the games?
7: Oh, I wait until there's zeros on the clock.
3: Yeah.
5: And then you go down?
3: Yeah.
7: Yeah.
3: That's kind of how it is now.
5: Yeah.
3: Just, you know, because of the elevators and all that stuff.
5: Yeah. I mean, I mean, sometimes it wasn't great. I remember standing in the rain in Seattle in that mm-hmm. game, Arizona, you know, that they won on a field at the end, and it was raining.
3: Yeah.
5: And all I had on was a leather jacket, not a raincoat or an umbrella.
3: Do you remember much about the Oklahoma game? I do not remember.
5: The
3: not
5: Arizona
3: here.
5: Oklahoma game?
3: No.
5: The one over there?
3: Over there.
5: It was raining there too.
3: Here's
5: what I remember about the Oklahoma game. You're going to laugh at this. The crown on the field.
3: That I remember.
5: You're standing on one sideline and you look across the field. You can't see them from the knees down.
3: Yeah.
5: That's how much of a crown there was on that field. It was down. I mean, and Arizona guys were slipping and sliding all day long in that game.
3: I can't save my life to save what else, but I do remember that.
5: I remember that one.
3: Texas Tech?
5: The Texas Tech game.
3: James Gray.
5: Yeah, James Gray was just running up and down the field on him.
3: Mm-hmm.
5: But that was my favorite part of covering football games, was being able to be on the field. You know, for the end of the game, we'd go down there about the second half of the fourth quarter.
3: That those two games, to your point,
5: yeah.
3: 2 points. The Oregon game when Darrell Lewis stopped the guy Musgrave.
5: I was in the seats for that one.
3: Oh, were you?
5: I barely remember that play.
3: I was right there. I was 5 yards away, and that was the most unbelievable thing I'd ever seen. And then the Doug Vaff kick, to beat Oklahoma.
5: Yeah.
3: Here.
5: Yep.
3: Yeah. So. To your point
5: of
3: being on the field. Okay, let's take the break and we'll discuss some more about tomorrow's game.
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4: M&M's popped caramel do sound different. Oh, no. People are going to be obsessed.
5: What do you mean?
4: People hate the sound of chewing. Maybe they won't like the crunch.
5: Maybe we're saved.
4: Wait a minute. Yellow.
5: Huh?
4: Have you been eating them this whole time?
5: So tasty.
4: Hands off us.
5: M&M's popped caramel. It's more fun together.
6: For that, stick around. That should be
7: today?
6: The first one of the season.
7: They're going to come in here?
6: Yeah, they're coming in here. All right, so, bend down the hatches.
7: Yeah, smack either both of those guys.
6: Yeah. I'm going to tell them something. You'll be here while they're here. Never mind.
7: Hope they weren't listening to that.
6: They might be.
7: No, they're not in your car yet.
6: Let's not talk a little about basketball, because I saw something today from my guy, Maekawa, who I think the world.
8: Evan.
6: He talked about the best players. He didn't talk about it. He brought the numbers here. He brings the numbers.
7: He's very numbers-oriented kind of guy.
6: So where do you think Krivas landed in the best players around this year?
7: Any position.
6: Any position. Best players.
7: I don't know, maybe a top 20 guy.
6: Okay.
8: I would say 15.
6: Do you know the answer?
8: No, I don't. Okay. I was about to look it up.
7: I would say 15 to 20.
6: 13th.
7: Okay.
6: Okay. Let me give you a second guy, and that's Ivan.
7: He's like a top 10 guy.
6: Okay, so top 10?
7: Yeah.
8: I already know.
6: Okay, so tell me what you think.
8: What I would have thought, well, probably top 30.
6: And what?
8: Number 45.
7: Nuh-uh.
6: Which makes no sense to me. One that makes no sense to me, let me say this, and you can give me an honest answer. Who are you taking first? Krivas?
7: I'm taking Ivan first.
6: Exactly. And he's from...
7: Ivan...
6: He offers more value.
7: Does way more things, not only from a, skill, talent, scheme standpoint, but he's not going to let those guys screw around.
6: Yeah, he's the Swiss, I call him the
7: Swiss Army Knife.
6: German Army Knife.
7: Swiss Army Knife.
6: No, he's from Germany.
7: Oh. But don't call him a German Army Knife.
6: Well,
7: don't.
6: He is what he is.
7: I know he is what he is, but okay. Don't.
6: He's probably saying, don't call me a Swiss. So what did you think? What did you think?
8: About being number 45?
7: That seems like a bad number.
8: That seems way too low.
7: Way too low.
8: I'm trying to look through some of these names, and I'm not sure I see some of these guys as better than Ivan.
7: Yeah.
6: Yeah.
7: That's crazy.
6: Especially after what you
7: saw
6: this summer.
7: I haven't seen the list. And not that I know all the guys in the league.
6: Go through the top 10.
8: Top 10. Jeremy Fears, Michigan State. Patrick Ngumbo, Duke. Tyler Tanner, Vanderbilt.
7: I've never heard of any of those guys.
6: And this is just numbers. These are numbers.
8: Silas Demery Jr. from UConn. Alex Condon, Florida. Thomas Howe, Florida. Joseph Tugler, Houston. Chance Mallory, Virginia. Flory Badunga, Louisville. David Murkovich.
7: I would put Ivan against anybody in the country.

0: Me too.
1: Because of not just because is he the great shooter or whatever that any of those guys, maybe not, but when you put all the things that he does well together, the defense that he plays, his underrated quickness, right, to be able to get to the basket.
0: Yeah, his anticipation
1: skills. How physical he is, he can guard anybody, all right? And then try guarding him, and trying to push him around. And then the emotion and all that he brings on the court. I mean, even I underrated him last year, didn't realize how good he was until I saw. It's funny, I went back and watched the Big 12 championship game, and I watched the Elite Eight game against Purdue. And the things he did in those two games, I'm like, wait a minute. There's something there that's been there all year long that nobody's had an appreciation for because of how good Braden Burries was, how good Jaden was, how good Crevis was, that he's just kind of an under-the-radar kind of guy. But they don't win that. They don't do what they did last year without him.
0: And you can say that about a lot of the guys individually.
1: Right. And all those pieces came together for them.
2: Real quick, so what would you say is Evan's best part of his game?
0: Defense, right?
2: All right, so the defensive ratings in order. Mo Krivas, number 6. And even before Evan Karchenkov, Evan Auten.
1: Who?
2: Evan
0: He's Auten. He's the transfer. Yeah. These numbers.
2: 2.94 for Auten. And I'm trying to refine Karchenkov's.
1: And maybe part of that is
2: 2.71.
1: Maybe part of his rating is because of how good the rest of the guys were on the team last year.
0: And that's probably it, because his numbers will be watered down.
1: Yeah.
0: This year he's going to be a star.
1: Let me put it this way. I'm glad he's playing for Arizona, not for somebody else. Mm-hmm. Right?
0: Yeah. I had him on the show Monday. Were you with me on Monday or whatever, Tuesday? In fact, he's a great interview, too. Very fun, very pleasant. Smart, obviously. He can speak a few languages. He's going to be a star.
1: Yeah.
0: He's going to be a star.
1: Yeah. And he will be because Arizona's got that stage.
0: And no disrespect to
1: people will see him.
0: No disrespect to Krivas. I would take Evan before I'd take Krivas.
1: Yeah, I think I would too.
0: Yeah. As much as Krivas is a rib protector and probably the best center in the country.
1: Yeah.
0: This year.
1: He's up there for sure.
0: Yeah.
2: So I'm just messing around with the stats now. Mo Krivas, the first Arizona player, then Evan, Caleb Holt, RJ Godfrey, JJ Mandaquit, Derek Dixon, Evan Auten, Oogie, Cameron Holmes, Endurance, Maxime, Bryce, Mabil, Jackson Cook, and then Joaquin and Addison Arnold.
0: Same numbers from the same place?
2: Yeah.
0: So what's that for? Just the better?
2: The overall in chronological order. For Arizona, just Arizona.
1: Here's the question I got asked the other day. Is LeBron's kid going to play this year?
0: He'll play a little, not much.
2: You mean the little being the three exhibitions?
0: Well, probably 3-4 minutes a game if he gets in. Yeah. It might not be Josh Pastner numbers, but no, not very much.
1: What do you mean by that? He's not going to get to Josh Pastner numbers?
0: I don't know.
1: He's not going to be as bad as Josh Pastner numbers?
0: No, I don't know, because they have to probably be ahead. When Josh played, it was 2 minutes when they had big leads.
1: I know.
0: I don't know.
1: Yeah.
0: I don't know, because they're going to be pretty good. They're going to be, and him in depth.
1: He goes 7 or 8, and that's it, man.
0: Yeah.
1: And then you put in the guys who blow the point spread.
0: Yeah, and that happens. That happens a lot. You don't think so, do you?
2: What was that?
0: Well, that he's going to play a lot?
2: No. I think he has probably worked his way
0: up?
2: Up, yes, for sure.
0: But the up is still pretty high.
1: You think he'll stay here? Is 8 or 9.
2: I think he might want to go to a smaller school and play. I think he does stay here.
0: Yeah, because they've said consistently and constantly that his life as a student athlete is important. The lifestyle, you know. I don't know. Did you go to media day?
2: No. I did.
0: You did? Did they talk to him?
2: Nope.
0: Was he allowed to be talked to?
2: No.
0: He still had the bodyguard then.
2: I would say, yeah, that's the answer I can give.
0: So they're,
1: what?
0: Oh, okay.
2: Everyone but him? Yep.
0: Okay, so they're not allowed to talk to him. Media.
2: Why? I don't know about allowed. He just wasn't there.
0: Oh, he wasn't available.
2: No.
0: Oh, okay. So for sure they had a bodyguard.
2: That's what I was trying to figure out. How to answer that question.
0: Yeah, you couldn't get close to, in the tournament or
1: like
0: otherwise.
1: A physical bodyguard?
0: Yeah.
1: Like he had a bodyguard.
2: I don't know. I wasn't there.
0: I was there for the tournament. Couldn't talk to him.
1: There was a guy with him.
0: Yeah. When people would approach, he says, sorry, he's not talking to anybody.
1: Whoa.
0: So that was last year.
1: Yeah.
0: This year, I thought that would change because your second year and apparently not.
1: Wow.
0: I don't know.
2: He wasn't available. I don't know if we're
0: going to be
2: going to be.
0: Okay.
2: He wasn't available that day.
1: Paid for my tickets today.
0: Oh, I thought you were getting freebies.
1: No, I didn't get freebies.
0: From your lifelong 30 years got, of being. You got a wristwatch for your retirement?
1: I got a basketball.
0: For your retirement?
1: Yeah.
0: Give me a wristwatch. Nah,
1: well, they gave me a nice deal on the tickets.
0: Okay.
1: So,
0: good. Which is nice. Two, you and the
1: and me the, and the spouse, and the boss. Man. We're looking forward to going to games together.
0: You get to watch a game now.
1: Yeah. Actually, I got two seats with my kid, Adam, and his, and oh, he's got two seats.
0: Good seats?
1: Yeah, because he's off the crew, too.
0: Oh, yeah.
1: Okay. So we got four seats
0: together. What about the whole Gonzalez clan with the brothers and the brothers?
1: They're all gone, man.
0: Oh, okay.
1: They're all gone.
0: So you won't be like
1: you know,
0: me and Mahito.
1: The whole thing where you remember, what's his name that went to the Big 12?
0: Enzer?
1: Matt Enzer, one time, he walks into McHale,
0: mm-hmm.
1: and I'm in there. My daughter Rachel, who's an intern, is in there. Mm-hmm. Adam, who's on the stat crew, is in there, and Gene was in there, and he walks. We're the only ones in there, and he goes, "Holy hell, there are just way, way, way too many Gonzalez's in this room."
0: I vouch for
2: there's
0: that.
2: There's too many in this room.
0: I vouch for that. So no good. Good. I guess good seats. Are they going to be in our area?
1: I'm down across on the baseline from where you guys are. So I'm in about the same spot, but in the corner. So if you're looking down the baseline from where you guys are at, I'm in about the same spot as you guys.
0: Oh, okay.
2: You'll be able to see Steve asleep from there.
0: Yes, I wake up and I'm ready to write.
1: You're kind of in the dark, though. Can't really see you guys.
0: That's part of the problem. Because they want to have the lights on in the room.
2: Apparently they've fixed it.
0: We'll see.
2: If it's anything like Casino del Sol, it should be fine, right?
0: Did we talk about this last week?
1: No.
0: What you saw in Casino del Sol?
1: I thought it was cool. I liked what we saw. I'm going to call out the band director.
0: Again?
1: I was trying to come up with an adjective that didn't involve a cuss word.
2: Oh, geez.
0: Okay.
1: At the beginning of the game, mm-hmm. and again, this is just typical of the guy who's just an arrogant POS, all right?
2: Oh, okay.
1: Who, the band was playing, and the hype video came on for the team to come on the field, where the hype, play the damn hype video, and the band wouldn't stop playing.
0: Oh, so coordination was the problem.
2: Right. It's funny.
1: No.
2: My brother actually had the same complaint.
1: Yeah, but coordination was not the problem. The problem was that when he was told to stop the band, he wouldn't.
0: Mm.
1: He wouldn't do it.
0: Purposely.
1: Uh-huh. He wouldn't do it.
0: Is he still the band guy?
1: Okay. The arrogance of that guy that I'm playing no matter what and screw the rest of you. I'm the most important person on the field thing. And I'll tell you, that didn't go unnoticed, both among fans and, you know, in the survey and stuff like that. People said, what the hell is the band director doing?
0: Mm-hmm.
1: You know?
0: How long did it go into the hype?
1: About halfway through it before we finally stopped and the team came out on the field.
0: Mm-hmm.
1: He wouldn't stop playing.
0: So what did you, okay.
1: I want to start throwing rocks.
0: Enough of your complaints, Gonzalez.
1: Okay, other than that.
0: This is Lincoln.
1: But here's the deal, is that they put in this great sound system. And I told you that any of the videos that came on the board with the old sound system, I couldn't hear. It was just noise to me. You could actually hear in the words, and you know, because there's narration to the video and stuff like that. And you know, you get goosebumps when you hear that stuff. And for this band director to just keep playing through that crap, it just pissed me off. But everything was great. The little the light show and fire and stuff they did between the third or fourth quarters, I thought that was
2: the
1: really
2: fire,
1: cool.
2: I wasn't expecting. That was pretty cool.
1: Yeah. You know, and the way that they can do the lights after all that stuff, very cool. I thought it added a lot to the atmosphere.
0: No, 35,000 people can enjoy that this weekend. That's
1: cool. Yeah, damn it.
2: I'll say this to your point. There's a lot of work that goes into both parties, the creative media for Arizona, as well as the band. It should be respected.
1: Right.
2: Yeah.
1: And look, having been involved in this, you know, with the indoor league, there's a script.
0: Yeah.
1: There's a script. Mm-hmm. I mean, a script for an indoor football game is probably, what's that, close to an inch thick, mm-hmm. pages mm-hmm. Every second is coordinated.
2: Yep.
1: And for this guy to do what he did, you know, and just blow off the script that everybody was following.
0: Tell me, text tomorrow, see if it happens again.
1: Yeah. I'll let you know.
2: Well, I'll say I heard it from up in the media box while the video was playing.
0: Oh, you still hear it playing? I couldn't. Yeah, I didn't pay attention. Yeah. I was asleep.
2: Yeah, I know.
0: Yeah,
2: we know.
0: I was eating my chicken.
2: We can also hear that. We can hear the intro video. We can hear the band, and then we hear some snores to the left.
1: Yeah. And here's the thing: the band, you know, when and at the beginning of the game, the band is on our end of the field, so I could hear the damn band, and I wanted to hear the damn video, right?
2: Yep.
1: So that's pissing me off.
2: Yep.
1: As you can tell. A week later, I'm still pissed.
0: Get off my lawn.
1: Steve, I'm a fan who wants to enjoy the whole thing. I want to enjoy the whole thing.
0: You're going
1: to
0: be a fan for a while now of basketball, too.
1: Yeah.
0: Well, and those damn kids.
1: I'll tell you what, if I don't get a t-shirt this year, okay, I'm going to be really pissed. Somebody better reach a t-shirt up to me at the basketball games.
0: Okay.
2: I got one in the media section.
1: Well, the cannon finally works. They've tried that cannon at the football games. I don't know how many times and it never damn worked.
0: Oh, I know. There's
1: somebody caught one just to our left. Over, yeah. And we're in row 56, I think. Okay. That's way up
0: good,
1: there, man.
0: Good luck.
1: That's fun.
0: Let's go. We're way over, so let's come back with breaking news.
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2: Oregon State, but dropped right back into the loss column against San Diego last night. 3-0 sweep by San Diego, and the Wildcats are going to be guaranteed to finish under 500 in non-conference play. They have one more game in San Diego tonight against San Diego State, 6 o'clock, trying to turn it around because nothing went well yesterday.
0: Yeah, young team. And we had her on the show.
2: Yep.
0: I'm sure she was positive to begin the year, and now it's...
2: Yep. Says that she said that they're fighting themselves at this point and not the opponents.
1: What does that mean?
2: They're making mistakes. They can't beat themselves, you know?
1: Yeah.
0: But you still have to play the other team.
2: Yep.
0: Which may be better.
2: Yep. Arizona soccer starts as a Big 12 run. With a matchup against number 23 BYU tonight, 7 o'clock Murphy Field at Mulkey Stadium.
0: What are they? They're under 500 too, I think.
2: Yes, I believe they just dropped under 500, 3-4-1 on the season.
0: You remember the first interview with her?
1: Yeah, man, she kicked our asses.
0: She was tough.
1: She was going to beat us both up.
0: She's got to start winning. Yeah, good luck.
2: We talked about it, I think, on Wednesday or Monday. If this is a team that, you know, they played well against North Carolina. They tied with LSU. So if they can maybe catch lightning in a bottle, it can turn something of the season. And we know that she's going into this is her last year on her contract. Maybe it gets extended with a decent year.
1: Yeah.
2: Perhaps. So, tomorrow, 7:30 in Casino del Sol Stadium, Arizona takes on Northern Illinois. The first matchup between the two schools, Arizona looking to...
1: Ever?
2: Yes.
1: Wow.
2: Ever.
1: Okay.
2: Arizona looking to get back into the win column as well, get above 500, and it should be doable.
1: I was thinking about giving the points. 34.5. I didn't come out pissed off.
0: Yeah, I don't know. My thing is they just haven't looked offensively there. You know, vanilla. To your point, vanilla. I don't know if it's vanilla, but something similar. Right.
2: So do you think they need a little bit of style points this tomorrow?
0: Yes.
2: Yeah.
0: From fan, well, there's
2: maybe a 50-point plus performance.
0: There's your maybe get some people in the stands.
1: Yeah.
0: It couldn't hurt.
1: Yeah.
2: Both the women's basketball and men's basketball Big 12 schedules came out. Some notable games starting with the women. They're going to start the Big 12 play against BYU December 19th. That's a Saturday, McHale Center, Alchemy Arena. Iowa State comes into town, Texas Tech, TCU. They got to go up to Tempe against Arizona State on the 30th of January, and they're going to finish up regular season play against the Sun Devils.
0: Wait a second. We had Blake on Wednesday, and he asked, give me the non-conference schedule. Go ahead. Do you have that up?
2: For the women's?
0: For men's.
2: Men's, I can, yeah, I got
0: okay,
2: that up.
0: So obviously
2: in next week, in about a week or so, the Red Blue Showcase.
1: The Red Blue game is in a week from tomorrow. I mean, what the hell?
0: So we have a season ticket holder in the room.
2: Mm-hmm.
0: Give them the preseason games at McHale.
2: The decent exhibition game against San Diego State, October 16th. That's a Friday, 7 o'clock. The non-conference starts with UCLA in Las Vegas, but the McHale Center will see Cal Poly, Northern Arizona, UConn.
0: I'm just saying.
2: November 18th, that's a Wednesday, and they'll head out to Maui before returning home, and then return home afterwards against LSU New Orleans, St. John's in the Garden.
1: Wait, LSU New Orleans is a school?
2: Yes. December 1st, St. John's in the Garden, Tennessee Tech, Arkansas at Mortgage Matchup Center, and Northern Illinois in Incarnate Word to finish out the non-conference.
1: It's not a great non-conference schedule, and it hasn't been for a while. Mm-hmm. You know, there's always one game, at least one good game stuck in. There were a couple last year, though. Didn't they have a couple of them last year?
0: Yeah. I couldn't remember.
2: It was Auburn. Auburn and St. Mary's. I think that was an exhibition.
1: No, they had Auburn, and but there was somebody else home.
0: But here's the catch. It's not so great at the beginning, but you're in the Big 12. There you go.
1: Well, that's
0: it. You're paying for that.
1: Well, yeah, and that's different because it was bad when that was the non-conference schedule in the Pac-12. Then you had crap-ass Cal and crap-ass Stanford and crap-ass Oregon State.
0: I got the button ready here just in case. I have Ricky coming
2: this
0: in.
2: This dude's on one today.
0: I have Ricky at 5 o'clock. I have Jay at 4. I got to make sure I press this button.
2: Speaking of the Big 12, you know, they did release yesterday. They're going to start at Iowa State the 2nd of January.
1: Man, they're going to be really mad at Arizona.
2: Yes. And then BYU on the 12th, that's a Tuesday. They're going to start with UCF to start the Big 12 home schedule. Arizona State the 16th. Oh, wow. I got a little birthday treat that day, possibly.
1: November 16th?
2: January 16th.
1: January 16th.
2: January 16th against,
1: that's your birthday?
2: Against Arizona State.
1: Okay.
2: I didn't realize my birthday was on a Saturday. Texas Tech at Texas Tech on the 22nd. Some other notable games. February 6th, Houston comes to Tucson. TCU comes 2 days later on February the 8th. They'd go up to Tempe on the 13th of February. Kansas comes here to Tucson on the 20th, going up to BYU to the 22nd of February, finishing out at Houston March the 6th.
1: I'll tell you what, a really nice developing rivalry between Arizona and Houston. I really like that.
0: Oops.
1: Yeah. Because one, I like Calvin Sampson.
0: And it's not a bad one.
1: Right. That's what I'm saying. One. It's just... It's a nice rivalry with two teams that just kick your asses and play hard.
0: Yeah, it's a fair one.
1: And play hard. Yeah. They respect each other. The coaches respect each other. Mm-hmm. And you don't hate them, you know. You want to beat the hell out of them, but you don't hate them.
0: No, in fact, you want to be like them, and guess what Tommy did?
1: He got them. He turned into Houston last year. Yeah.
0: Now guess who's... Now it's Michigan.
1: Yeah.
0: Now it's Michigan. Well,
1: he talked about that.
0: We're going to get better like Michigan.
1: Yeah.
2: Former Arizona Wildcat Pelle Larsen just agreed to a new 4-year, $60 million contract extension with the Miami Heat. So Pelle Larsen getting paid.
1: Good for him, man.
0: Mm-hmm.
1: Because you know what? He just came here and did the work.
0: Yeah.
1: Right?
0: Just a steady player.
1: You know, and there was a period of time when he was first here that you thought...
0: And no one thought
1: he's not that good.
0: Yeah, he's not that good. No, he... Exactly.
1: You know, he did some dumb things. Let me say, just,
0: when you go back and you think of the players that we've seen over the years...
1: Yeah.
0: You're not going to say Pelle Larsen.
1: Yeah, you're right.
0: In that list of guys.
1: Yeah. Good for him.
2: Question, Jay. How are you feeling as a Dodgers fan right now?
1: Pretty good. I mean...
2: I'll tell you this, look, no matter what you would have said, it's going to be a lot better than any Diamondbacks fan.
1: Yeah, well, they haven't been Dodger-like in a while. You know, they've got a bunch of injuries and stuff like that. And, you know, they had a 6-game losing streak against some bad teams and stuff like that. I think they can win it again. If I had to put money on them winning it again, I probably wouldn't.
2: Yeah.
1: Because they're still beat up a little bit, and you know they got some relief pitching issues again, but you know what? I'd rather be them than a lot of other teams, as you said. Yep. You know,
2: Diamondbacks are now 4 games out of the last wild card spot.
1: Oh, they did not
2: help themselves this week.
1: And I told you just last week, the lady accosted me in the Safeway parking lot, telling me her Diamondbacks were a half game in the wild card. I hope she's okay.
2: Yeah, I was there on Monday for the lone win against the Marlins. It was a walk-off Corbin Carroll, and then they dropped two more. So if any Diamondback fans out there want to pay for my tickets for the rest of the season, if you want some good luck charm, I'm open to options here. But now they're going to face a New York team without Aaron Judge. He was just placed on the injury stuff. But it's a throwback weekend for the Diamondbacks.
1: Well,
2: they're going to honor the 2001 championship.
0: A friend of mine said... He got some tickets, $350. to go to a
1: go
0: game.
1: To a Diamondbacks game?
0: For this weekend for
2: the Yankees. And it's the whole honoring the championship team. They're going to need to pull out a miracle through these last nine games. New York, Colorado, and San Diego to end the season. We had some Thursday night football last night. 41-31, the Buffalo Bills beat up on the Detroit Lions. Lions made it somewhat of a close game, but not really.
0: That was a tease.
2: It was almost like Arizona and BYU.
1: Yeah. Interesting poll on the Dan Patrick show yesterday. They were asking, has the Lions Super Bowl window closed?
0: Without question. Mm-hmm. Without question. You know why it's turned into? The Chicago Bears window. Am I right?
2: Yeah.
0: their offensive coordinator goes to the Chicago, and
2: all of a sudden,
0: those guys are good.
1: Yeah.
2: Who do you think is the favorite right now?
0: To
2: out of the NFL Super Bowl? To win it? Yeah.
1: Buffalo?
2: Yeah. And then after?
0: Well, the Rams are
1: not
0: still the
1: Rams
0: favorite.
1: Anymore.
0: The Rams are still the favorite.
1: Are they still the favorite?
0: Vegas.
1: Come on, man.
0: Yeah, and then the Chiefs. I think the Chiefs. I guess Denver. Did I tell you about Denver?
2: No.
0: So what do you think their odds are? They were, 4-1? 5-1?
2: Probably, I think.
0: At the beginning, before the season?
2: Yeah.
0: You know what they're at now? 20-1.
1: Oh, yeah, man. And you got them at what?
0: I got them now. I'm glad they lost.
1: Oh, so you didn't get them at the beginning of the year? Oh, there you go.
0: They're still the same team.
1: They're the same team.
0: It might have been an easy throw away the money, but 2001?
1: Yeah.
0: For a team that I liked a week before?
1: Yeah.
2: So it goes the Rams, Bills, the Ravens, the Seahawks, the Niners.
0: Give me the numbers.
1: Rams, Bills, Ravens, Seahawks, Niners. Okay.
2: And then the Chiefs.
0: So look, Baltimore, we know, will be okay until they're not. Yeah. And the Chiefs, we don't know. They played really well.
2: Yeah.
0: The Rams, we still don't know. And who's fourth?
2: The Seahawks.
0: They don't have a quarterback right now. They don't strike anything.
2: Yep.
0: In fifth?
2: The Niners.
0: It's going to be a wide open.
1: Yeah. All I need is for Lamar Jackson to be good during the regular season because he's on my fantasy team.
0: Oh, that just kissed the death disc. Became official.
2: I'm not sure if you talked about this yesterday, but former Arizona defensive coordinator and now Texas co-defensive coordinator Johnny Nansen, charged with DWI. They said they're taking care of it internally, but we'll see what happens.
0: Johnny Nansen. Oh, you didn't know that?
1: No.
0: Yeah, it happened a couple days ago.
2: Yeah, yesterday.
1: That's a bummer.
2: Sam Leavitt, we're going to be talking about the LSU Ole Miss game later on. He has been, upgraded from doubtful to questionable for LSU. We'll see if he plays. I feel like this is a mind game sort of deal with LSU. I think he's going to end up playing for the Tigers.
1: Well, there was a discussion on one of my podcasts saying that Lane Kiffin was just lying.
2: Probably.
1: That he's just lying. It's just Lane Kiffin being Lane Kiffin. You know, breaking the rules and lying, and that Leavitt was never not going to play.
2: Yeah.
1: And that they called him doubtful, which is, when you say doubtful, there's a 70% chance they're not going to play. And then he put him on as doubtful, knowing he was still going to play.
2: Yeah. Sounds about right.
1: Yeah.
0: That's the game that we have to pick.
1: I'm getting to not like him.
0: I think this probably is
2: 70. If you had to choose between Dion and Lane.
0: This is a radio show.
1: That's a tough call. Well, I kind of like Dion because he's got personality and he's kind of fun and stuff like that. But I kind of felt sorry for Lane when he got fired at the airport, from the USC job. Mm-hmm. And I remember when Arizona beat him down here, the year he got fired,
2: 2012.
1: Yeah, and Bill Plaschke wrote a column about him. And said, as Lane Kiffin looked at his play sheet that looks like a Walmart menu or a Denny's menu. I thought, God, poor Lane Kiffin, man. And then he got fired at the airport. So, yeah. I don't know. It's a tough call between those two because there's a lot of things about Dion that I don't like.
0: Let's go because we got to get a hold of Jason Barr, then get out by 4:28.
2: Yep.
1: Okay.
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27: 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Better get them while you can. Black Week 2026, L.A., October 7th through 9th. Be there.
0: Feel about this football team 2 games in. How do you feel?
28: Yeah, just wish it was had a better outcome this past weekend. A little bit of a missed opportunity there. You know, they had a couple plays that they could have made. I mean, Javion Cole did a great job stepping in front of a pass in the first quarter. Wish he'd finished, though. Could have been a pick six there. There was another one where Geo Richardson had a big catch on his fingertips early in the game. And then I really didn't like the call by Brent Brennan in the fourth quarter. Thought it was a big mistake to go for it there with 8.5 minutes to go on fourth and four. And you missed that, and you give BYU all the momentum. If he had just kicked a field goal, and it would only have been down 1 point, kept the pressure on BYU, and only would have needed another field goal to win instead of having to get in the end zone, which is much tougher. So, you know, did that make the difference? I'm not really sure. But, you know, If Brent Brennan's going to talk Heisman and the team is going to talk Big 12 championship, I don't know that they showed you that this past weekend.
1: No, I agree with that. I know it's not a Heisman candidate anymore. They needed to win that game. They needed to make a big splash for him to be that. And, you know, Bear Brockmeyer was the better quarterback on Saturday. So
0: talk about, we haven't lost anything. Right. Nothing changed in our mind.
1: In terms of what the team has in front of it, everything is still there. It's just that I think, you know, not winning that game doesn't give them maybe the lift that they probably could use.
0: Do you agree with that?
28: Yeah, they'll have another big road game at Texas Tech later this year. But, you know, they're psyched to come home and play this week against NIU. But, I mean, what is that really going to show beating up on a team that's one of the weakest in FBS football?
0: Yeah, no, I agree with you. It's time to get the replacement for Geo Richardson, if they can find it.
1: Yeah, they got to get somebody.
28: I don't think he's going to be out that long.
0: Okay.
28: It looked a lot worse than it was. It's not a super serious injury. I think it's only going to be a couple weeks.
1: And they probably don't need him.
0: They don't need him, yeah.
1: You know, this week. And even, I mean, they probably maybe need him in Washington State, but if he takes 2 weeks off and comes back for the conference, rest of the conference schedule, I mean, that'll be just fine.
28: Yeah. I think that could be the timetable. It's not a season-ending injury. It just looks bad when a guy is, you know, run out of bounds on a late hit and then is on the ground on the sideline. Yeah. I mean, that usually doesn't look very good. But my understanding is it's not a very serious injury.
0: So we'll come back to football maybe, but let's talk
28: about... And it may not even be his knee. I hope I didn't say his knee. I don't even think it's his knee either.
0: No, lower extremities or whatever.
28: It's not his knee.
0: So let me ask you, did you go to basketball media day? And if you did, what were your impressions?
28: Yeah, I mean, I did go. You know, the first thing that comes to my mind when you ask that question is they did make RJ Godfrey available at the very end. It was a media scrub. He was the other players, almost all of them, you know, went one by one to each kind of station, if you will. And he was a scrum at the end. But basically, the staff member from Arizona said to me, you know, we wouldn't be making him available if we didn't think he was going to play. And RJ Godfrey said that himself, that he's pretty confident he's going to be able to play. You know, he didn't make it seem like it was going to be up in the air. So, you know, this story changes so much every single week, if not every single day, that I only spend so much time on it, you know? And I think the average fan is like, let me just see what the roster is on opening day. You know, maybe it's a situation where he misses the first four games. And while that wouldn't be ideal because they open up at home, they open up against UCLA in Las Vegas. So you want him there for that. You know, that would be a lot better than him not playing at all. I also thought Ugi Yurishevicius, I'm saying his name incorrectly, but that's the player from Lithuania who did look good in that Lithuania trip. You know, I don't know that he can handle the physicality and the rigors of the Big 12, you know, in a starting role. Maybe he can, maybe he can't. That's why you want Godfrey there. But without RJ Godfrey, it does seem like there's a little bit, a piece of the team that's missing. For sure. I was very impressed with Ivan Karchenkov in the Lithuania trip. I thought he looked fantastic.
0: Yeah, pretty much.
1: Yeah, we were talking about Ivan and, you know, who's more valuable to the team coming up this season, Ivan or Mo Crivas?
28: They both are. And so is in that way is Godfrey, because you want to keep Karchenkov at that three position and not have to play maybe an unnatural position, which he would do because he's a team player, right?
1: Right.
28: So they're all valuable. But, I didn't know that we were going to see this much. And I don't want to make too much of a couple games in Lithuania, okay? But you didn't know whether or not you were going to see big improvement from Karchenkov last year, because he wasn't really the true freshman to sophomore improvement that you typically see from a player, because he was not a true freshman last year. Yes, he was as far as on the roster and what he officially was, but he was a 19-year-old with a lot of experience. He wasn't really a freshman. Yeah. But going by what he looked like last year to going by what he looked like on that trip, I think we are going to see an even better Ivan Karchenkov.
0: Yeah, no question.
2: Just real quick, back to football. Because Gio Richardson is going to be out for who knows how long or short amount of time, who needs to be the receiver that steps up? Is it Chris Hunter? Is it Trace Spivey or one of the new guys?
28: Yeah, it's all the above. You know, I don't think there's going to be a guy who's going to get 13 catches when somebody else gets four. You know, I don't know that Noah has a favorite receiver, you know, like he did last year with Chris Hudson. If anybody, it was Gio. And that's too bad because, you know, he got hurt in the state championship game in his senior year of high school. But Brandon called him a stud in a news conference a week ago, and he's really looked like a player. So I don't know that it's going to be one guy that's stepping up. Unless Noah, you know, establishes a favorite receiver, I just think it's going to be a little bit of everybody. And I think that also includes the tight ends.
1: Well, didn't we hear all during the offseason that they had a nice stable of receivers? They were deeper at receiver than they had been, and that's why I was kind of wondering, well, why the air game went flat in the second half after Richardson went out, when they were supposedly had a bunch of guys who could be that guy.
28: Yeah, how much of that is the BYU defensive line not giving them more than 3 or 4 seconds too? That's definitely part of it. You know, these guys are going to get open a little bit more against NIU. And Noah's going to have more time to throw. So part of it is the competition. But yeah, I mean, it'd be nice to see a receiver step up and be a 1,000-yard guy. You know, I feel like we had a number one receiver in Chris Hudson last year. But you make a good point. You know, somebody needs to be that guy.
0: What's coming up with you? I think anything you've done past in the last 2-3 weeks that you're pretty proud of, or what's coming up?
28: We did an Arizona football season preview. I know we're 2 games in, but you can see that on our website and YouTube as well. Probably our website's probably the easiest way to get there. And some interesting features, one on Cole Rusk and a couple of other ones that, you know, maybe you wouldn't see elsewhere. I think that's kind of interesting. Yeah, we're just covering, we're getting this into the busier time of the year. So we did a story this past week. You know, we do a lot of community interest stories. Yeah. So yeah, I did one this past week on how Banner Medicine and TUSD are teaming up. Yeah, they're going to have an athletic trainer on for all 8 teams, I think it is, TUSD teams on the sidelines every year, a Banner, you know, athletic trainer who's embedded in the high school, which is something that I don't think has been in the past. So we're doing stories like that. We're trying to find stuff you can see that you can't see elsewhere, just because it's so competitive and so hard, you know, today with, you know, so much being out there. And, you know, you certainly don't need me to tell you, you know, who's going to win, who won the Arizona game. You know, everything is just instant. So, you know, you're just trying to provide value, whether it's in an interesting story or just kind of giving your take on something that maybe somebody else doesn't have that same take.
0: Right, right. Well, Jason, no, you got to go. Thanks a bunch. We'll see you tomorrow. I think we'll see you tomorrow.
28: Yeah, I'll be at the game for sure.
0: Okay.
28: And thanks for having me on, Stephen Jay, and we'll see you next time.
0: Yes, thank you. That was Jason Barr. Go see his stuff on KGun9. I think it's KGun9.com for stuff online as well. Cool. Okay. We have some time.
2: Yeah.
0: Are we going to say something after the fact? Oh, maybe T-Money.
2: T-Money. Call back.
0: Yeah. If you want to call, we have enough time here before we go to our picks.
2: Yep.
0: Let's go to about 38.
2: Okay.
0: 38-ish.
2: Yep. Got 10 minutes.
0: Yeah.
2: 10 minutes to call T-Money.
0: Yeah. T-Money. Anybody else want to talk? Are we missing anything in sports-wise? We talked about baseball coming in at Phoenix. Football, obviously. It's a ho-hum game. Are you tailgate tomorrow again? Are you with a breeze or no?
1: This time we got the working cooler this time. Okay. We went and got ourselves a power pack for it.
0: Okay. Did you go visit? I went to a visit.
2: I didn't get an invite.
0: It's like his family and you need to invite.
1: I'm not even talking to you.
2: Well, okay. You should be talking to me. Let's talk about that before we eventually go get to our let's see if it's changed anything for you. You say you listen to all these guys, the Bear and different stuffs. Right here. This is who you should be listening to. I'm 8-0 on my picks.
1: You didn't go. You lost the Arizona game last week.
2: No, that doesn't count. The Arizona games don't count. I have to pick that game weekly. That doesn't count.
0: Which games are you counting?
2: The ones I pick.
1: Well, I'm not going to count any of the ones that I lost. I'm 2-0.
0: Which games are you picking then?
2: I pick the same. Well,
1: you're picking all college games,
2: all college.
1: Right?
2: I pick 4 college games a week. I post it on X because I know you follow me, Steve. I know you pay attention.
0: Yes.
2: So that's why I'm here.
1: Well,
2: explaining
1: we're eventually going to get to it, but I'm not listening to anybody else this week.
0: What'd you ask? What'd you say when you came?
2: You
0: in?
2: Should be listening to me. I'm 8-0.
1: I want to listen to you.
2: You want to?
1: I do not want to listen to you.
2: I'm telling you, you should.
1: I do not. I do
2: 8-0 versus what? 8-0 versus what?
1: I absolutely do not want to give you credit if I do well.
0: You got to give somebody. I'm not going to jinx myself because I got a nice little lead on you, and you know, I'm going to stay it that way.
2: Stay the course.
0: Mm-hmm. I didn't have a great weekend.
1: I'm taking a whole new road
0: approach,
1: this week.
0: A new approach.
2: Reinventing the wheel.
1: I'm not listening to those buttheads that have been leading me leading me astray.
0: Yeah, last week was not a good
1: and
0: week.
1: And Oregon is dead to me.
0: Yeah, that was crazy.
2: What happens now if you're Oregon? Is it similar to Arizona where there's still stuff on the table? They have
1: one more game they can lose. Because if they're 9-3.
2: Yep.
1: With a loss to Oklahoma State, they're not getting in. They're not even getting into the playoff.
2: Okay, what if Oklahoma State runs their table?
1: Oklahoma State's not going to run their table. They suck.
2: Well, hypothetically, we're talking about hypothetically 9-3.
1: Well, you can't lose to Oklahoma.
2: I don't think so either. Yeah, I'm just saying
1: if Oklahoma State is really good, nobody thinks they're really good.
2: No,
1: you can't lose to Oklahoma State. And in the Big Ten, it's going to be hard for them to go through the Big Ten and only lose one game.
0: Mm-hmm. So
1: I don't think they're going to get in the playoffs.
0: We got about 5 more minutes, but let me say this because I think we were here talking about the highest spending teams. In
2: yes,
0: the country.
2: Yes, yes.
0: Oregon, Ohio State, Alabama, whoever
1: LSU.
0: Else. LSU. So Oregon, all that money, where'd it go? Nowhere. Look good, pay good, my butt.
1: Yeah.
0: And then Ohio State.
1: I'll tell you, Dante Moore. As of now, he's lost my Heisman vote. I ain't voting for that guy unless he does something really, really good because he has looked awful. He's not looked bad. He's looked awful.
2: Yeah.
1: And I'm not just pissed at him because I had those games. He's just not looked good against not really good teams.
2: Mm-hmm. Mm-hmm.
0: Yeah. Did you see the Oregon coach, Lanning, talk about the quarterback, when he got hurt and he wasn't there for the post game, and then everyone asked him, did you see the information? Then they talked to him, how come he wasn't available after the game, but was taking IVs. They didn't know this at the time, but they were wondering, where's the quarterback that lost to?
1: Yeah.
0: And then he said, well, he wasn't available because he was taking IVs. So why didn't anybody tell us that during the game? So you have to put some context behind the story. And he was fine with it. He got on the reporters for doing that. But that's the state we live in, where the coaches are saying, it's none of your business, and we just didn't make him available.
1: Yeah.
0: And this is what, just tell him. It's pretty simple. He's not available because he's, you know, getting IVs.
1: Yeah.
0: And they didn't say anything.
1: Yeah. All this secrecy just drives me crazy. You guys are out there playing a game for millions of people in the public. They should know these things.
0: And Twitter, the Twitter world that you live in, it's like, shut up. The media doesn't need to know anything about it.
1: Yeah.
0: Okay. Yeah. That's fine. All right, T-Money, if you want to call, let's take the break here. And if T-Money calls in, we'll take the break from our picks for this week.
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0: Pick it up if he does call. All right. T-Money, are you still able to call? Just give us a quick call. What do you want to do? Want me to start this week?
1: Yeah, let's call, man. You're up.
0: Do you want to talk about the spread already? 2 weeks in?
1: No, I don't. Actually, I don't.
0: How'd you do last week?
1: I got minus one.

0: Like to think that.
1: Yeah. But they're kind of like Arizona. They're kind of blandish.
0: Yeah.
1: Blandish.
2: So yeah, we'll see. They didn't look that good offensively for what they have.
0: Right. For what they have. Right.
1: Okay, Jim.
0: All right. I'm taking BYU. They're giving 17.5 to Colorado State.
1: I like that game. I 17, I thought it was 21.
0: It's 17.5. I think BYU is really good. I think Colorado State is going to have trouble scoring. And BYU puts them. I liked what I saw. I mean, I shouldn't say that. I hated what I saw, but I think BYU is really good.
1: Well, give me credit, because the week before I says BYU is good, and he says, "How do you know this?"
0: Yeah,
1: you know this?
0: They're good.
1: They're ranked for a reason.
0: Yeah,
1: and they have that reputation.
0: But not having watched them, they're good. And so, and Bear Brockmeyer's really good. And I hate the guy, but he's really good. So, I'm going to go ahead and take BYU and give the 17.5 to Colorado State.
1: Okay.
2: Oh, is it my turn?
1: Yeah.
2: Okay. Well, I'm sure either one of you is going to pick this game. Is this game of the week, LSU, Ole Miss?
0: Yeah.
2: Going with Ole Miss.
0: Okay.
1: Because?
2: Gut feeling. I just think that they're a more deserving team to win. But also I saw it today that over the last six matchups between these two, the home team has won, and it's been very close in all those games, taking the Rebels at home.
0: All right. Okay.
1: Well,
0: let's go on that one. You go.
1: Okay.
0: Because we got to pick that one.
1: I'm going with LSU, gut feeling, only because of the hatred. He has something to prove. If LSU loses this game, Kiffin might just quit again.
0: Yeah. Well, Lane Kiffin loves throwing the finger at people, and he's going to go in there and try and win this game to throw the finger at people.
1: Who did Mississippi play last week? They didn't. I don't think they
2: It's probably a nobody.
1: It wasn't.
2: It was Louisville to open up the season. Charlotte 41-9.
1: Yeah. Okay.
0: I'm taking LSU as well.
1: Yeah.
0: Partly too because the line in our line dropped to 2.5.
1: Yeah.
0: With the word that Sam Levitt might not play, he's going to play, and he's just fine. And I think LSU is just better. I think they're really good.
1: What time is that game at?
2: It's a 4:30 game.
0: Yeah.
1: 4:30
0: game. It's a late afternoon.
2: So that'll probably be ending. Once the Wildcats kick off.
1: Yeah, so we can watch some of it, at least the first half.
0: Yeah, we'll have it on at the tailgate.
1: No, it's a good, I think that's a gut game.
2: Yeah.
1: You know, I don't know if it's going to be a blowout or whatever, but both sides hate now.
0: It's another one of those games where if I took Mississippi, I'd kick myself if I didn't hit it because I know I should take LSU.
1: Yeah.
2: It's going to be one of those, in my opinion, ugly games.
0: Mm-hmm.
2: Where something funky is just going to happen that's outside of the X's and O's.
0: Well, the other thing is when the line came out at 3 initially, mm-hmm. Mississippi minus 3, I thought that was not enough points for Mississippi. I thought it would actually needed to be over a touchdown. Mm-hmm. And when it came out at 3, I said, I'm taking LSU.
1: Mm-hmm. Okay. So you got 4, right? So we'll skip.
2: Yep.
1: So we're out even, right? In terms of we got 2.
0: Yeah.
1: You got 1.
0: Yeah.
1: Let's skip you and then come back with another one. Yep. Okay. Okay. So me, I'm taking the Chargers. -6. They played horribly against.
0: They were terrible.
1: The Cardinals. I don't think that what's his name? The coach,
2: Harbaugh
1: will let this happen again. They play
2: the Raiders
1: at home. Who knows how good the Raiders are going to be? I'm taking the Chargers.
0: Okay,
1: 6.5 under 7.
0: It's 6 actually.
1: Is it?
0: Oh, it is 6.5.
2: 6.5.
0: Okay. It is 6.5. I just stayed away from that. I wanted to take it, but I just stayed away. I'm taking a weird one, and I don't know why, other than I think the underdog in this has a stupid name.
2: This is the gut feeling here.
0: I'm taking Tennessee and giving 34.5 to Kennesaw State. I just feel like Tennessee is going to, you know, go out there, roll out a bunch of points, put up a 50 burger on a team.
1: 50 to 60.
0: And it'll be enough to cover this game. So I'm taking Tennessee.
2: That was 34.5. Okay.
0: Yep.
2: Give me Louisville over SMU.
0: Ooh.
2: I thought they played really well against Ole Miss, and I also think Ole Miss is a really good team.
1: Right.
2: SMU didn't look as consistent as I thought they would against Florida State, who I don't think is good at all.
1: Okay.
2: Give me the Cardinals. I also like their quarterback.
1: So to clarify our bet that we had with Florida State straight up, right?
0: Yeah, I said they would not score 38 points in a game.
1: Right. Okay, I want to make sure that's the bet.
0: Yeah. Mm-hmm.
1: Okay.
2: Yeah, I have it written down here.
1: And I looked at their schedule and I said, that may be the stupidest bet I've ever made. But I got two shots at it. I got two shots at it because they have two teams on a team they could possibly do. He may be

0: fired by then.
1: Yeah.
0: Which would help me if he gets fired. Because you know how teams are when they play better. Yeah. So I got two shots at this. And I'm thinking, I didn't even look at the schedule and I made this bet. So that was stupid on me. So
1: well, neither did I.
0: I got two shots at it.
1: I just thought these guys are terrible.
0: I got two shots at it. Okay, so you went with that one?
2: Yep. Yeah. Give me the Cardinals.
0: Okay. We got LSU. We got three games. Okay, so I really like the Chicago Bears. They looked good last week. It's only 4.5. And it looks like they'll put up points. I don't know about their defense, but they'll put up points. I like them a lot.
1: Bears minus 4.5. Who are they playing?
2: The Vikings.
0: Vikings.
1: Oh, okay.
2: Down to their second quarterback, Carson Wentz.
0: Yeah. Yeah, the Vikings didn't look good until they looked good.
2: Yeah. In the second just half. Turned it on.
0: Yeah.
1: I mean, I didn't even think about those guys, so you can have them all you want.
0: Thank you.
1: All right. I'm taking the Chiefs. Adding Kenneth Walker, to that lineup, it takes, it takes a lot of pressure off of Mahomes, that he just doesn't have to do as much. And there's, with coming off the injury and stuff like that, he doesn't have to be great. All he's got to be is pretty good, and they're going to be really good. And Kenneth Walker, he abused.
2: As advertised.
1: Yeah. He abused those guys on Monday night?
2: Yes.
1: Monday night.
2: Yes.
1: I liked what I saw. I'm sitting there wishing I had Kenneth Walker on my fantasy team. But I'm going to take the Chiefs giving up the 6.5 to, who was it? Oh, the Colts.
0: Yeah. That's a strange line for that game. To me, I would assume that would be bigger.
1: The Chiefs at home. I mean, here's what I did, Steve. Here's one of the things that I did. I looked at all the games,
0: mm-hmm.
1: Before I'd during the course of the week, I'd zero in on three or four games in college, three or four games in the NFL, and then pick one of those. I just looked at all the games.
0: Is gut.
1: Yeah.
0: This is good.
1: Yeah, this is just my feeling, looking at all the games and saying, okay, I like that.
0: I have my last one. Do you have one more? Yeah, one more, right?
2: I have two more.
0: Okay, so we'll go to you last for the two.
2: Yep.
0: So I have the Chiefs, so count that as a loss.
1: You're taking the Chiefs?
0: But you haven't said your lock, and that's my lock.
1: Okay.
0: The Chiefs are my lock.
1: Okay.
0: I feel like changing it to Chicago because you picked the Chiefs. But
1: wiener.
0: But I like the Chiefs on that one. Just not so much because they impress so much. They play that line, Indianapolis, isn't that good?
1: Yeah.
2: No, they didn't look good.
1: I mean, who did the Colts? The Colts lost to somebody.
2: To the Ravens. The Ravens put up 40-some.
0: And
1: to me, this is all about Kenneth Walker. If Kenneth Walker is going to be that, mm-hmm. watch out for the Chiefs.
0: Okay, you're going to have to monitor your picks the rest of the way.
2: Yeah.
0: And you start now. And you start now, not 8-0 over there.
2: Okay.
1: Plus, he's only doing college games. What are we doing?
2: Okay. Well, I like college games.
0: Okay, so go give us your two.
1: Okay, all right. I got one more. And this is my lock.
0: Okay.
1: And I'm taking the Bucks, giving 8.5 to the Browns.
0: Okay.
1: Because the Browns.
0: Where's that at?
1: In Tampa.
2: Ooh, that's
1: the Browns just suck.
0: Yeah, that's a good one.
1: They just suck.
0: That's a good one. And did Tampa win or lose first game?
2: They lost. I don't remember who.
0: They'll score points. They'll have to score points.
2: To the Bengals, 33-27. And they had turnover issues in that game.
1: And as much as I don't like Baker Mayfield, he's going to want a piece of somebody, at that game. So the Bucks at home giving 8.5 to a suck. Bad Browns team.
0: I like my show.
1: I'm taking the Bucks and I'm locking the Bucks.
2: So you've said you're five, both of you?
0: Yeah.
2: All right. So my last two, I thought I was working with House Money 8-0 over here. I'm still going to go with them. Calling a couple shots here. Mississippi State is going to go into South Carolina and beat them. I think they have a really talented quarterback early in the season, trying to build confidence. Bulldogs beat the Gamecocks. And then right here is my real shot. West Virginia is going to go to Virginia. The Fighting Rich Rods are going to upset Virginia on the road.
0: Okay.
2: I had West Virginia as a loss for Arizona. Mm-hmm. This is one of those moments where they have to build that confidence so that when Arizona comes into town, my pick seems a little bit more justified right there.
0: Yeah. Okay. Makes sense. Okay. We'll see.
2: So, 8-0. Trying to stay 12-0.
0: Okay. We're going to monitor it the rest of the way.
1: You're not going 12-0. Okay. Knock it off.
2: No. This is confidence, baby.
1: Yeah. No, you're not.
2: I got momentum.
1: Get out of here.
0: So we have about 5 minutes left. Any calls? We can take some calls, right?
2: Six, seven.
0: T-Money, if you want to call back, please do. We'll take your
1: call. I like my picks this week, Steve. I got to get
0: a, you. I have yet to, well, maybe there's a time or two you said, I really don't like my picks. You say this all the time.
1: I'm 1,048th place. I got to get in the three digits.
0: You're just ahead of Chris, who hasn't even picked anything.
1: Did you see the notes this week from the pool?
0: No.
1: A 9 month old is tied for first and had a perfect week last week.
0: Oh, that's who it is? Yeah. Oh, geez.
1: 9 months old.
0: Got to be smarter than a 9 year old or 9 month old.
2: Are you smarter than the fifth grader?
1: They just give him pictures of all the helmets and he picks.
0: Oh, no, they're doing that. Are they?
1: Yeah, really? That's how he does it.
0: Oh, man. It's like a Jay Leno dog.
1: Because if he touches one, that's a pick.
0: Wow. And is it their first time doing this?
1: Yeah. Well, the kid's 9 months old.
0: But they could have just had the, they could have been doing this. His
1: dad's been in it for a long time.
0: And he's probably not done well.
1: No.
0: Right. Okay. That's my point. Okay.
1: Went 5-0 last week.
0: It's not going to create me to have a 9 month old. I know that for sure. I'm not going to do that.
1: No, we're done with that. So I love doing this. It's fun. I mean, I know I get my butt kicked all the time, but I'm having a good time with it. As always.
0: Hope there's another year of this.
1: At least
0: butt kicked. No, yeah. The
1: butt. Oh, did I get my butt kicked for another year?
0: I want to pay for this,
1: Steve.
0: I want to pay for this.
1: Yeah.
0: This is man. Fun.
1: I don't want to talk to you the rest
0: of the
1: day.
0: Are we going till like 8, 58?
2: 57. So
0: okay.
2: We've got about 4 minutes. T-Money, still waiting on you?
0: Yeah. Okay. Yeah, remember
1: he's in the bathroom.
0: Remember that we have the Hunley Huddle show here at the top of the hour for the complete hour.
2: Yep.
0: In fact, we're going to use the complete hour and go commercial free pretty much.
2: Mm-hmm.
0: And have Brennan on as well as Dave Gonzalez.
1: Danny Gonzalez.
0: I have a friend, Dave Gonzalez. Danny Gonzalez. And then we're going to have former player, offensive lineman, I think.
1: There've been a few of those.
0: Yeah, no,
2: a little bit, yeah.
0: He'll call
1: over
0: in.
1: The years.
0: Yeah.
1: Over the years.
0: Okay.
2: And John Kaiser.
1: Oh, John Kaiser, yeah.
0: Yeah, and I'm told
1: defensive line.
0: It's totally commercial free, so our start will be what you do.
2: All right.
0: Yeah, okay. Yeah. Cool. No, yeah, John Kaiser, and we all know him, right? He's around town.
1: He's about the most bow-legged guy in the history of mankind. Worse than me, man. Okay. I think with him, it was just because he's got bad knees, but the dude was good, man. He was one of those Spencer Larson kind of guys, you know, just out there.
0: Doing
1: a grinder, blue collar guy, doing the work. He was good. He was fun to watch. He was, you know, in the Larry Smith years. He was John. It was him and there was another guy, sort of his alter ego kind of thing. It was John Kaiser and I can't remember.
0: At the same time.
1: Yeah, same time.
0: The guys are here, so they would know.
1: Yeah.
0: And we'll talk to them in a few minutes because they're in. We got about 5 minutes left here or four minutes left.
1: What are you going
2: to
1: say?
2: Just expectations for tomorrow.
1: That's what I was going to ask. What do you think is going to happen tomorrow?
0: I don't know, because that Bland thing scares me. Maybe 45 to 10-ish.
1: I think more. I think they're going to put up a 50.
0: Yeah. Grab a mic. Are you ready for this show? Are you ready for this show?
3: That show.
0: You ready for my show?
3: Are you ready for
0: this? No, you're not.
1: No.
0: You're not getting for that
3: video. You're not going to give me no love.
1: What's up, Lamont?
3: How you guys?
1: Lamont Hunley in the house.
0: Ready for the first season of
3: a show? Yeah, I am excited.
0: For show?
3: I'm excited. The slot that we're in. I think we might have some people listening on Friday afternoon.
1: Yeah. You know what? I'm going to get in my car and I'm going to listen to you guys.
3: Right, there you go.
1: There you go. You got one.
3: One becomes two becomes four. That's how it all starts, right?
1: You got one.
3: We got a fan. You know what?
1: Because I'm not listening to those buttheads who have been giving me picks all week, man. They suck.
3: Well,
1: the Bear, you know, Chris Felica, you know, those guys, man.
3: Well, they get paid a lot of money.
1: I know, and I'm 2-8 because of those guys.
3: You actually listen to those guys.
1: I do.
3: They've
1: killed me, man.
3: Oh, well, you know what? Go with your gut. That's the way I
1: said. That's exactly what I did today.
3: Oh, is that right? Oh, man, I go with my gut every time. Once my feelings are, I'm going to make it happen.
0: Yes, so we'll see. Go ahead. We got 1 minute. Okay, no, good. Good to have everybody here. Thank you, Jay. Thank you, Juan. Juan's going to stick around with us for the next hour to run the show. We got the Hunleys coming in, and it's going to be commercial free, so we'll take some calls if you'd like to call us. We're going to talk to Brandon Gonzalez and Kaiser.
1: John Kaiser. All who's the other guy? John
3: Barthol.
0: Is that the guy you're
1: That's
0: talking
1: the
0: about?
1: Guy I was thinking of.
3: Barthol, he was internal guy. But our other outside linebacker, he kind of played, was Steve Bowie.
1: Okay. All right. Yeah. But there were two Johns, though. Yeah, it was Barthol that I remembered. Okay.
3: They came in together.
1: That's what I was thinking of.
0: Okay.
1: You guys are old, man.
0: Yeah, we're good to go. We'll come back here in about 4 minutes, 3 minutes for our first show of this season with the Hundley Huddle.
1: All right. See you guys.
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14: I'm Dan Patrick, and this is Above the Noise. Buffalo's offense has become so good, we've almost stopped appreciating how good it really is. And unusual. The Bills showed their firepower again last night with an impressive win over the Lions. But what's most impressive is not how they score, but who they're doing it with. They didn't replace Stephon Diggs with another star wide receiver. It's been pass catching by committee, with Josh Allen serving as the point guard. Patrick Mahomes received enormous praise when Kansas City moved on from Tyreek Hill and learned how to win without a dominant number one receiver. Mahomes also has the Super Bowl rings from the era that Allen doesn't. But the situations aren't entirely different. Allen has watched his premier receiver leave and keep Buffalo's offense humming. Different receivers come and go, responsibilities change, and the production remains. But still, one thing remains the same: a dominant offense. I'm Dan Patrick, and this